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0: 3-2 victory for the Cardinals over the Padres. Really solid pitching all the way around. Andre Pallante, 7 strong, giving up just 2 runs. Ryan Stanek, Riley O'Brien took care of the 8th and 9th innings, respectively. Offensively, the Cardinals do collect 8 hits. Nobody has more than 1 except for J.J. Weatherholt. He goes 3-for-4. He's on base 4 times as he also draws a walk. He is our star of the game, standing by with Mike Claiborne.
1: Our player of the game this evening, J.J. Weatherholt, 3 hits tonight. You also had a walk, a good night at the plate on Teacher's Night. Talk a little bit about that, catching the first pitch tonight.
2: That was super cool. Was able to catch the first pitch from my 5th grade teacher. I think that brought me some good energy and then was able to play a good ball game.
1: We may have to make her a season ticket holder here pretty soon.
2: I could get behind that.
1: How about this ball club right now? Everybody seems like they're having a lot of fun, and every night somebody's doing something big. What's it been like for you in your first year being part of something like that?
2: Yeah, I mean, we've really been playing well off of each other. I think the squad does a really good job of not trying to do too much, just play their part, pass the torch on offense, and just try to play good defense. So,
1: and certainly the bottom of the order is starting to really contribute a lot more. You guys are having a lot more opportunities to drive in runs. That means a lot to this ball club right now.
2: 100%, yeah. I mean, getting runs from the bottom of the order, I mean, we know how talented those guys are at hitting, so especially when they're going well. You know, it's just big for us to have that production.
1: And the defense right now is as good as it's been all year. You and Mason seem like you are on a real good page right now, along with the rest of the team. And what's been the key there, along with the dedication and hard work you guys have put into it?
2: Yeah, I think that's the biggest thing, is just the work that we put in pregame. And then Mason does a great job of controlling the infield, just talking to everybody, make sure our positioning lines up. And, you know, he's so aggressive to every ball, and, you know, he's got a chance to make any play. It's just been a ton of fun to watch.
1: So your 5th grade teacher, what made her so important to you?
2: Well, I mean, first of all, she's just one of my favorite teachers, just remembering when I was a kid. She always had a ton of energy and really made learning fun for me. So something you never forget is always those good teachers that you have. And, you know, when they told me she was coming, I was super excited.
1: Well, we were excited for her and you tonight. Nice work this evening. Let's go get them tomorrow.
2: Yes, sir. Thank you.
1: He's J.J. Weatherholt. He is our player of the game.
0: J.J. Klaibs, thank you so much for that. Yeah, so his 5th grade teacher, Mrs. Inglesby, when he got to the big leagues, she found a picture of him from when he was in 5th grade, and they had to write what they wanted to be when they grew up. And the Mars area, Mars, Pennsylvania School District, tweeted out this picture when J.J. made his major league debut to start this season. And there is little 5th grade J.J. Weatherholt holding a sign that he wants to be a Major League Baseball player. So that was found by Mrs. Inglesby. And she was at the ballpark today for a teacher's night here, teacher's appreciation night at Busch Stadium. She threw a first pitch to J.J. And then he went and got on base 4 times. So congratulations to J.J. and also to Mrs. Inglesby. I hope I am saying her last name correctly. I believe I am. For being able to put together this kind of night. And the Cardinals get the win over the Padres by a 3-2 score. We'll come back with the postgame comments. Cardinals manager Oliver Marmol, that's next on the Cardinals Radio Network, powered by Graybar.
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11: Here's your WHOP Weather Center forecast. Lows level off around 64. Overnight, under clear skies, winds out of the southwest at around 5 miles an hour. Daytime highs approaching 89. Wednesday, mainly clear skies. Slight chance of thunderstorms. Wednesday night, lows dip down to about 75, partly cloudy skies. That's the forecast from the WHOP Weather Center. I'm meteorologist Megan Mulford. Right now, it's 72 degrees.
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13: Frank from College Station, Texas, texts in. Congrats to you and all those Knicks fans. I haven't watched an NBA game since Tim Duncan retired, one of the greats of all time. And you're right, it really doesn't matter who wins these dang games. When you turn 55, I think that's the number, right? It's so weird. You're so caught up in these games, and I'm glad they won. I'm thrilled they won. I'm euphoric, but it doesn't change my life in any way, shape, or form. Natasha in New Mexico. Again, here's another one. I'd ask about sending out book titles and authors. You said you didn't want to send out too many texts. Maybe have an email list that the people can subscribe to. So I talked to Alex on the break. What we're going to do is when we send out the daily text, we're going to send out last night's book author in that daily text. So if you want the list of the guests we have on a nightly basis, sign up for the text line, and you can do that 1-844-2-McGraw, 1-844-262-4729. Alex will send out one text a day right around dinner time. It'll have tonight's guests and last night's guests with the books and everything else. So that'll give you a chance to sort of play along the home version of the game. And so if you don't have to write down the book, we'll get the book author and the guest, and you can go from there. But we love the fact that so many people are texting and wanting a written place to go find the book. So that is fantastic. That is going to do it for us tonight. Come back tomorrow night, because tomorrow night we're going to talk with Dan Mason. Dan Mason is the modern day architect of radio. He was with CBS Radio for years and years and years. He was the man who had to tell Don Imus his radio career was over at CBS. He's written a new book, and he talks with us tomorrow all about radio, the state of radio. And I'll ask him what he thinks about CBS Radio News going away as well.
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26: Primary results coming in. I'm Sue Guzman, Fox News. In one of the most closely watched primary races, the Republican representative and Trump-backed Mike Collins has defeated first-time candidate Derek Dooley for the Republican U.S. Senate nomination in Georgia. He will face off against Democratic incumbent Senator John Ossoff in November. Billionaire Rick Jackson has defeated Trump-backed Lieutenant Governor Burt Jones for the Republican nomination for governor in Georgia. He will take on Atlanta Mayor Keisha Lance Bottoms in the general election. In Oklahoma, Congressman Kevin Hern has won the Republican nomination for Senate, while Trump-backed Mike Mazzei advances to the Republican primary runoff election for governor. And three-term U.S. Congressman Barry Moore, who had the backing of President Trump, has won the GOP primary runoff for U.S. Senate in Alabama. And the agreement to end the conflict with Iran is set to be signed on Friday, but little of it has been released to the public. Vice President J.D. Vance on Fox's The Five.
0: The agreement's actually very simple. It says, one, Iran can't have a nuclear weapon. Two, the Straits of Hormuz are open. And number three, there are all of these benefits contemplated that the Iranians can get if they behave, if they stop developing terrorism, if they stop funding terrorism, if they stop supporting the rebuilding of the nuclear arms program. They actually can get some real benefits. If they don't do any of that stuff, they don't get anything.
26: Senate Majority Leader John Thune.
1: I do believe there are going to be some hard questions that get asked, and a lot of it will revolve around what are the financial incentives here and what are they conditioned upon.
26: Thune on Fox's Special Report with Brett Baer. President Trump and G7 leaders focusing on the Ukraine war, and the president's considering reimposing sanctions soon on Russian oil shipments. Ukrainian President Volodymyr Zelensky joined those talks in France, and the U.S. military says it carried out another strike on a suspected drug boat in the Eastern Pacific, killing one and injuring two others. 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
3: That heat's going to be out there for one more day.
21: Temperatures being 30 degrees above average.
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26: Five people under arrest in connection with an alleged plan to attack the UFC Freedom 250 event at the White House last weekend. More from Fox's Christina Coleman.
23: Arrests were made in California, Missouri, Ohio, and Nebraska. One of the alleged motives was to target, quote, capitalist elites and politicians. Fortunately, the FBI stopped this sick and twisted plan. Vice President J.D. Vance was in the crowd that night.
0: A lot of people could have got hurt if these guys pulled this off. There were 80,000 people. And those are just innocent human beings.
23: Investigators say the mother of this 19-year-old suspect who was arrested in connection to the plot called police and warned them of her son's recent concerning behavior. That information assisted with the investigation. The feds are also looking at 23 people in online chats.
26: Authorities recovered boxes of ammunition as well as a rifle. At least one person is dead, another wounded after a shooting at a Delaware hospital. Wilmington police say a 23-year-old man has been taken into custody in Philadelphia. Wilmington Hospital was initially placed on lockdown, but that lockdown has since been lifted. Delaware Governor Matt Meyer said the shooting hits especially close to home for his family, as his wife works at Christian Care, the hospital system that includes the Wilmington Hospital. There's no word on a motive. President Trump's remodeled Lincoln Memorial reflecting pool has hit a snag.
24: An algae bloom has turned Trump's American flag blue water murky, which National Park Service workers are now struggling to address. The renovation cost nearly $15 million. Trump says he was moved to act after a friend visiting from Germany called the pool dark and disgusting. Algae has plagued the site since it opened over a century ago. On Tuesday, Park Service employees and contractors deployed chemicals and ozone nanobubbles in an effort to keep the algae in check. Tom Rigotti, Fox News.
26: Stocks finished the day mixed on Wall Street. The Dow with another record close up 328 points. The NASDAQ lost 300. S&P dropped 43. I'm Sue Guzman. This is Fox News.
27: Here's your WHOP Weather Center forecast. Lows level off around 64. Overnight, under clear skies, winds out of the southwest at around 5 miles an hour. Daytime highs approaching 89. Wednesday, mainly clear skies. Slight chance of thunderstorms. Wednesday night, lows dip down to about 75, partly cloudy skies. That's the forecast from the WHOP Weather Center. I'm meteorologist Megan Mulford. Right now, it's 72 degrees.
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0: I took the steps, I took the advice, I did the walk, and I came here on my knees going, well, you know, it is what it is, and I accept it. I accept it to be what it is. It is a divine design that has no other answer but God. And I appreciate you, John. I really do, because I really needed that. So
1: let's go to Suzanne in Minneapolis. Welcome. Hi, Suz. Go ahead.
2: Hi, George. Hi, Heidi. Wow, this is really why I love Coast to Coast. This story is really amazing. I'm a medium, and I thought I've heard everything, and this is over the top, and I believe all of it. And I hope that you're on more often, because this is just so amazing.
0: Oh, I appreciate it. I want people to realize that, you know, people are anticipating there being alien hybrids here, but there are also different types of humans here. I know, according to the scientists, I'm an outlier of a human, a hyperhuman, a compilation of different things that aren't expected to come together. So if that is any kind of reassurance for people to know that the architecture of this design is only by one, and God hears everything. God is aware of everything. And one of the experiences I had with Christ that I wrote about in my other book on Jesus encounters was when I saw Jesus in this, he didn't say anything, but he let it be known he was so anxious to return. So anxious to return, but he was waiting on one thing. But he was aware of just absolutely everything. So when people feel like, gosh, this place sucks, I don't understand why life is so hard, it's like we're outside of the garden and we're trying to get our way back in. The serpent came with us and is messing with us, you know? So it's a matter of understanding and recognizing that now. And people are going to paint different pictures as far as these beings that are in these ships, and oh, they're the good guys. Well, good guys don't hide like that, do they? You know, we got all these different questions. It's just, you know, they say test the spirits. All you have to say is one name. If it hurts them, then you know what you're standing in front of. So I think we're all learning here, and I appreciate your comments. There's always something new in the world.
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5: And this update is brought to you by Clyde Height Lubricants and Fasteners. A man who was on the run as he was sought in connection to a shooting in Oak Grove in 2024 is officially back in Christian County Jail. 25-year-old Robert Torn III is listed as being lodged in the Christian County Jail on the charges of first-degree assault, first-degree fleeing or evading police, first-degree wanton endangerment, numerous traffic violations, and menacing. Oak Grove is always gearing up to celebrate and have a good time, and on July 25th, folks are invited back for the return of the Kentucky Bands Bourbon and Wine Festival. It'll take place from 3 p.m. to 9 p.m. July 25th at the War Memorial Walking Trail. And U.S. Senator Marsha Blackburn is asking officials to reconsider the proposed Nashville Zoo Data Center. Blackburn says data centers can support Tennessee's economy, but must be carefully placed. Deontay Berry reporting.
6: Here's your WHOP Weather Center forecast. Lows level off around 64. Overnight, under clear skies, winds out of the southwest at around 5 miles an hour. Daytime highs approaching 89. Wednesday, mainly clear skies. Slight chance of thunderstorms. Wednesday night, lows dip down to about 75. Partly cloudy skies. That's the forecast from the WHOP Weather Center. I'm meteorologist Megan Mulford. Right now, it's 70 degrees.
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2: For more details on the deal, I'm Ted Lindner, Fox News. Iran and the U.S. agreeing to a deal to end hostilities in the Middle East, but key details pertaining to Iran's nuclear program remain unresolved. Vice President Vance says that's one reason why he's going to Switzerland Friday for the signing of the Memorandum of Understanding.
3: What I'm trying to do is send a signal that the entire American government is actually oriented towards getting a good outcome for the American people. I kind of want to figure out how real are they? How fake are they? They're making a lot of promises. Are those promises actually going to be met with real action? That's why I'm going to show up to the negotiation. That's why I showed up to Pakistan a couple of months ago, and we're going to stay involved in this process.
2: The vice president appearing on Fox's The Five. Fox's Peter Ducey's got more from Geneva, Switzerland.
4: President Trump is saying, you don't have to take my word for it that it's a good deal. Just look at the Strait of Hormuz.
5: Ships are starting to move now. We're going to have it fully open by Friday. The ships are starting to move nicely. Oil is starting to go, and the prices are coming down rapidly.
4: The president also posted Iran has agreed to never have a nuclear weapon. Well, Vice President Vance has said $300 billion in a reconstruction fund is something that is on the table, but the money would be coming from Gulf partners and not from the U.S.
2: In one of the most closely watched primary races, Republican representative and Trump-backed Mike Collins has defeated first-time candidate Derek Dooley for the Republican U.S. Senate nomination in Georgia. He'll face off against Democrat incumbent Senator John Ossoff in November. Billionaire Rick Jackson's defeated Trump-backed Lieutenant Governor Burt Jones for the Republican nomination for governor in Georgia. He'll take on Atlanta Mayor Keisha Lance Bottoms. In Oklahoma, Congressman Kevin Hearn has won the Republican nomination for Senate, while Trump-backed Mike Massey advances to the Republican primary runoff election for governor, and three-term U.S. Congressman Barry Moore, who had the backing of President Trump, has won the GOP primary runoff for U.S. Senate in Alabama. 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
2: Five people under arrest in connection with a plot to attack the UFC Freedom 250 fight at the White House Sunday.
9: Officials say explosive-laden drones were planned to strike nearby buildings and then trigger a crowd stampede that would have led them directly toward a pre-staged sniper team. Phase two would then call for storming the White House. 23 individuals have been identified and multiple arrests have already been made. The entire plot may have been stopped thanks to a concerned mom in Ohio. Investigators say that man, 19-year-old Tyson Proper's mom, called cops sharing concerns about her son's recent conduct, including firearms purchases and his communication with people online, according to authorities.
2: That's Fox's Kevin Cork. Authorities discovered boxes of ammunition and a rifle decorated with an American flag pattern. Vice President J.D. Vance says attacks like this would justify the use of FISA if the alleged conspirators were from out of the country. Chicago police have a person in custody tonight following an investigation into a large cross that was set on fire in a city park last week. Fox's Lisa Lucera.
10: A 21-year-old college student told the local TV station he's the shirtless person seen on video distributed by police, saying he was protesting President Trump and not making a racist statement, adding he knew about the historical relevance but didn't know the severity and how racially motivated it may seem. Cross burnings have historically been seen as symbols of hate and intimidation against black people and have been connected to the Ku Klux Klan. Police have not said if this man is the person in custody. The burning cross was found June 9th in Grant Park, where Barack Obama delivered his acceptance speech when he was elected the nation's first black president in 2008. Lisa Lucera, Fox News.
2: The U.S. military says it carried out a strike on a suspected drug boat in the Eastern Pacific, killing one U.S. Southern Command, calling it a lethal kinetic strike on a vessel operated by designated terrorist organizations and was engaged in narco trafficking operations. I'm Ted Lindner. This is Fox News.
11: Here's your WHOP Weather Center forecast. Lows level off around 64. Overnight, under clear skies, winds out of the southwest at around 5 miles an hour. Daytime highs approaching 89. Wednesday, mainly clear skies. Slight chance of thunderstorms. Wednesday night, lows dip down to about 75. Partly cloudy skies. That's the forecast from the WHOP Weather Center. I'm meteorologist Megan Mulford. Right now, it's 70 degrees.
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0: from Hopkinsville's News Authority, this is WHOP News.
1: And this update is brought to you by Riken Elastomers. A two-vehicle wreck on U.S. 68 in Christian County resulted in the death of a Hopkinsville man. The wreck occurred near the intersection of U.S. 68 and Gracie Sinking Fork Road. An adult male, later identified as 55-year-old Tim Crum of Hopkinsville, was transported to Jenny Stewart Medical Center, where he would later die of his injuries. A man who has been on the run as he was sought in connection to a shooting in Oak Grove in 2024 is officially back in Christian County Jail. 25-year-old Robert Torn III is listed as being lodged in the Christian County Jail on charges of first-degree assault, fleeing or evading police, wanton endangerment, numerous traffic violations, and menacing. And Oak Grove is gearing up for its Kentucky Bands, Bourbon, and Wine Festival. It'll be back on July 25th from 3 p.m. to 9 p.m. at the War Memorial Walking Trail Park. Deontay Berry reporting.
2: Here's your WHOP Weather Center forecast. Lows level off around 64. Overnight, under clear skies, winds out of the southwest at around 5 miles an hour. Daytime highs approaching 89. Wednesday, mainly clear skies. Slight chance of thunderstorms. Wednesday night, lows dip down to about 75. Partly cloudy skies. That's the forecast from the WHOP Weather Center. I'm meteorologist Megan Mulford. Right now, it's 70 degrees.

0: This is a Bloomberg Money Minute. Some history today from the Fed. It'll be the first time policymakers announce their decision on interest rates under the tutelage of new chairman Kevin Warsh. No change is expected for rates today, but the market will be hanging on every word coming from the Fed's policy statement and press conference led by Warsh after the meeting. Following economic reports showing both U.S. job creation and U.S. inflation strengthening, the market has priced in a greater likelihood that the Fed's next move on interest rates will be a hike. But some signals from Warsh suggest greater openness to a cut. ExxonMobil is going to help South Africa break its addiction to coal. It has struck a preliminary deal to bring liquefied natural gas to South Africa to bolster its power grid. South Africa is attempting to improve the reliability of its electricity supply and reduce emissions by transitioning away from burning coal, which is used in about 80% of the country's power generation. Andrew O'Day, Bloomberg Radio.
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2: Fox News, I'm Sue Guzman. Primaries held Tuesday night in several states. In Georgia, Republican representative and Trump-backed Mike Collins defeated Derek Dooley for the Republican U.S. Senate nomination.
3: I'm going to work hard. I'm going to get the job done. And you know what? I'm going to come home. We don't need more career politicians.
2: Billionaire Rick Jackson defeating Trump-backed Lieutenant Governor Burt Jones for the Republican nomination for governor. Few details are known, but the U.S. and Iran are set to sign a deal to end the conflict in Geneva, Switzerland this Friday. Fox's Peter Ducey.
4: Now we know why Iran agreed to sign. Instant access to their main moneymaker. According to the Wall Street Journal, the U.S. will allow Iran to immediately begin selling oil and fuel under the deal to end the war, offering Tehran an early financial incentive to wind down the conflict.
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8: More questions than answers. I'm Sue Guzman, Fox News. Still not a lot known about the U.S.-Iran peace deal that's set to be signed on Friday. We are getting word of some of the details that could prove problematic as we hear from Fox's Alex Hogan.
9: Hezbollah releasing a statement saying it believes that Iran will not sign a final deal until the IDF withdraws all of its troops from southern Lebanon, and Iran's foreign minister is commenting on this, saying that an end to the war includes an end to the occupation. Even President Trump called on Israeli Prime Minister Benjamin Netanyahu to be more responsible about the conflict.
10: Israel's fighting Hezbollah too long, and too many people are being killed. And you don't have to knock down an apartment house every time you're looking for somebody.
9: This deal has not officially been released, raising a lot of questions and concerns as to what is exactly in the agreement.
8: The agreement set to be signed Friday in Geneva, Switzerland. It was a mixed bag for some of President Trump's picks in primary races Tuesday night. We have more from Fox's Kevin Cork.
11: Congressman Mike Collins, who gets the W over Brian Kemp-backed former football coach Derek Dooley. And the great state of Alabama, Trump-endorsed Representative Barry Moore won his runoff for the U.S. Senate against former Navy SEAL Jared Hudson. But that's not the case in the Peach State's gubernatorial contest, where successful businessman Rick Jackson beat out Trump-backed Lieutenant Governor Burt Jones. Meantime, here, the nation's capital, former council member Kenyon McDuffie and progressive council member Democratic Socialist Janice Lewis-George are in a very crowded field.
8: Small plane carrying six people crashing into the middle of a highway in southern Texas, killing one person, leaving at least five injured. Crews rushing to the scene in Laredo, trying to rescue people aboard the craft as it burst into flames after 10 p.m. Tuesday. Loop 20 closed in both directions. 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
8: Five people under arrest in connection with an alleged plan to attack the USC Freedom event at the White House last weekend. The plot involved using explosive-laden drones to force a mass evacuation and steer crowds toward a staged sniper team. More from Fox's Christina Coleman.
16: Arrests were made in California, Missouri, Ohio, and Nebraska. One of the alleged motives was to target, quote, capitalist elites and politicians. Fortunately, the FBI stopped this sick and twisted plan. Vice President J.D. Vance was in the crowd that night.
17: A lot of people could have got hurt if these guys pulled this off. There were 80,000 people. And those are just innocent human beings.
16: Investigators say the mother of this 19-year-old suspect who was arrested in connection to the plot called police and warned them of her son's recent concerning behavior. That information assisted with the investigation. The feds are also looking at 23 people in online chats.
8: Multiple people facing felony charges in Minneapolis for allegedly targeting federal agents during ICE operations.
18: The U.S. Attorney's Office and the Department of Homeland Security unsealing a federal indictment charging 15 people with alleged ties to two Minneapolis Antifa terror groups stemming from Operation Metro Surge earlier this year. U.S. Attorney Daniel Rosen.
19: To those who choose to threaten or harm federal officers, we will hold you accountable. We will defend federal officers. We will protect the public. We will enforce the law.
18: Homeland Security saying the announcement comes after a months-long investigation that uncovered extensive planning, material support, stalking, and coordinated attacks against federal personnel and facilities. 13 of the accused are in custody. Two remain fugitives. Jeff Manasso, Fox News.
8: At least one person is dead, another wounded after a shooting at a Delaware hospital. Wilmington police say a 23-year-old man has been taken into custody in Philadelphia. The lockdown at Wilmington Hospital has been lifted. Right now, there's no word on a possible motive. I'm Sue Guzman. This is Fox News.
20: Here's your WHOP Weather Center forecast. Bright sunshine today with daytime highs approaching 89. Southerly winds 8 to 15 miles an hour. Partly cloudy skies tonight. Slight chance of thunderstorms. Lows level off around 75. Chance of thunderstorms tomorrow. Daytime highs approaching 86. Mainly cloudy skies expected. That's the forecast from the WHOP Weather Center. I'm meteorologist Megan Mulford. Currently, it's 67 degrees.
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1: And this update is brought to you by Riken Elastomers. A two-vehicle wreck on U.S. 68 in Christian County resulted in the death of a Hopkinsville man. The wreck occurred near the intersection of U.S. 68 and Gracie Sinking Fork Road. An adult male, later identified as 55-year-old Tim Crum of Hopkinsville, was transported to Jenny Stewart Medical Center, where he would later die of his injuries. A man who has been on the run, as he was sought in connection to his shooting in Oak Grove in 2024, is officially back in Christian County Jail. 25-year-old Robert Torin III is listed as being lodged in the Christian County Jail on charges of first-degree assault, fleeing or evading police, wanton endangerment, numerous traffic violations, and menacing. And Oak Grove is gearing up for its Kentucky Bands, Bourbon, and Wine Festival. It'll be back on July 25th from 3 p.m. to 9 p.m. at the War Memorial Walking Trail Park. Deontay Berry reporting.
2: Here's your WHOP Weather Center forecast. Bright sunshine today with daytime highs approaching 89. Southerly winds 8 to 15 miles an hour. Partly cloudy skies tonight. Slight chance of thunderstorms. Lows level off around 75. Chance of thunderstorms tomorrow. Daytime highs approaching 86. Mainly cloudy skies expected. That's the forecast from the WHOP Weather Center. I'm meteorologist Megan Mulford. Currently, it's 67 degrees.
3: This is a Bloomberg Money Minute. Grocery price inflation moderated last month, while prices of many types of goods actually declined, and that likely helped offset some of the pressure from higher fuel costs on U.S. consumers. This morning, we get government numbers on U.S. retail sales for May, covering stores, restaurants, gas stations, and car dealers. Bloomberg Economics forecasts a 0.5% gain, same as in April. We already know auto sales increased just 1% in May, suggesting that that category will make only a modest contribution to overall retail sales growth. The market for

0: Used cars has cooled from its boom in 2022, now that automakers are back to producing new vehicles at pre-COVID levels. But prices for used autos have largely held in the range of just below $30,000, according to the Car Guru's Pricing Index. We get insight today into what extent people are willing to pay that kind of price when big used car seller CarMax posts its latest quarterly results. Andrew O'Day, Bloomberg Radio.
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2: Fox News, I'm Ted Lindner. The U.S. and Iran reportedly set to sign a deal to end the war on Friday in Geneva, Switzerland. Vice President J.D. Vance on Fox's The Five.
3: I see it as we're going to get very serious about these negotiations. And what I'm trying to do is send a signal that the entire American government is actually oriented towards getting a good outcome for the American people.
2: The president says the U.S. Navy's blockade along the Strait of Hormuz will fully reopen as well. And Mike Collins running as a strong supporter of President Trump, winning the GOP Senate nomination in Georgia against former Tennessee football coach Derek Dooley. After the win, Collins spoke to his supporters.
4: We're going to travel to every corner of this state, meeting with Georgians from Bainbridge to Blue Ridge, from Buckhead to Bankhead, every zip code and every community to share our plan to make their lives better.
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And welcome back. George Norrie with you. Catherine Nadal with us. Her gift of spirit communication has been with her since she was a little child. She's a psychic now, medium, clairvoyant, and is a retired colonel, thank you, that served in the United States Army Reserve for 30 years. Catherine has been working as a registered nurse for more than 30 years as well.

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1: And this update is brought to you by Riken Elastomers. A two-vehicle wreck on U.S. 68 in Christian County resulted in the death of a Hopkinsville man. The wreck occurred near the intersection of U.S. 68 and Gracie Sinking Fork Road. An adult male, later identified as 55-year-old Tim Crum of Hopkinsville, was transported to Jenny Stewart Medical Center, where he would later die of his injuries. A man who has been on the run, as he was sought in connection to his shooting in Oak Grove in 2024, is officially back in Christian County Jail. 25-year-old Robert Torren III is listed as being lodged in the Christian County Jail on charges of first-degree assault, fleeing or evading police, wanton endangerment, numerous traffic violations, and menacing. And Oak Grove is gearing up for its Kentucky Bands, Bourbon, and Wine Festival. It'll be back on July 25th from 3 p.m. to 9 p.m. at the War Memorial Walking Trail Park. Deontay Berry reporting.
2: Here's your WHOP Weather Center forecast. Bright sunshine today with daytime highs approaching 89. Southerly winds 8 to 15 miles an hour. Partly cloudy skies tonight. Slight chance of thunderstorms. Lows level off around 75. Chance of thunderstorms tomorrow. Daytime highs approaching 86. Mainly cloudy skies expected. That's the forecast from the WHOP Weather Center. I'm meteorologist Megan Mulford. Currently 68.
3: This is a Bloomberg Money Minute. The value of SpaceX keeps flying higher and higher. The company has now overtaken Amazon in the rankings of the world's largest companies to be number 5 on that list, with a market capitalization of $2.75 trillion after making its record 3 for 3 since its Wall Street debut last Friday. The big SpaceX moves mean top shareholder Elon Musk, who became a trillionaire just last week, is already a third of his way to a second $1 trillion. The aforementioned Amazon is facing a possible lawsuit from the U.S. Federal Trade Commission over claims the company's e-commerce operation misled advertisers. The FTC has drafted a potential complaint against Amazon as part of an ongoing investigation. Multiple state attorneys general are also involved. It focuses in part on whether Amazon properly disclosed the terms and pricing related to its ads, including what it listed as sponsored listings or sponsored ads. Andrew O'Day, Bloomberg Radio.
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5: Fox News, I'm Sue Gussman. Not many details have been officially released, but the U.S. and Iran are going to sign a deal to end the conflict Friday in Geneva, Switzerland. Vice President J.D. Vance telling Fox's The Five.
6: I see it as we're going to get very serious about these negotiations. And what I'm trying to do is send a signal that the entire American government is actually oriented towards getting a good outcome for the American people.
5: President Trump says the U.S.'s Navy blockade along the Strait of Hormuz will fully reopen once he signs the deal. A plot targeting President Trump's UFC event at the White House last weekend may have been stopped thanks to the parent of one of the suspects, Fox's David Spunt.
7: Ohio investigators say 19-year-old Tyson Proper's mother called police after she was concerned about her son's recent conduct, including firearms purchases and communications with people online.
5: 5 arrests have been made. 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
5: Split on Trump-backed candidates in Georgia. I'm Sue Guzman, Fox News. It was a mixed bag for some of President Trump's picks in primary races Tuesday night. We have more from Fox's Kevin Cork.
6: Congressman Mike Collins, who gets the W over Brian Kemp-backed former football coach Derek Dooley. And the great state of Alabama, Trump-endorsed Representative Barry Moore won his runoff for the U.S. Senate against former Navy SEAL Jared Hudson. But that's not the case in the Peach State's gubernatorial contest, where successful businessman Rick Jackson beat out Trump-backed Lieutenant Governor Burt Jones. Meantime, here at the nation's capital, former council member Kenyon McDuffie and progressive council member Democratic Socialist Janice Lewis-George are in a very crowded field.
5: Still not a lot known about the U.S.-Iran peace deal that's set to be signed on Friday. We are getting word of some details that could prove problematic, though, as we hear from Fox's Alex Hogan.
7: Hezbollah releasing a statement saying it believes that Iran will not sign a final deal until the IDF withdraws all of its troops from southern Lebanon, and Iran's foreign minister is commenting on this, saying that an end to the war includes an end to the occupation. Even President Trump called on Israeli Prime Minister Benjamin Netanyahu to be more responsible about the conflict.
8: Israel's fighting Hezbollah too long, and too many people are being killed. And you don't have to knock down an apartment house every time you're looking for somebody.
7: This deal has not officially been released, raising a lot of questions and concerns as to what is exactly in the agreement.
5: At least one person is dead, another wounded, after a shooting at a hospital in Delaware. Wilmington police say a 23-year-old man was taken into custody in Philadelphia. Wilmington Hospital was locked down for a time that has since been lifted. America's listening to Fox News.
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5: A small plane carrying 6 people crashes into the middle of a highway in southern Texas, killing one person and leaving 5 people injured. Crews and bystanders rushing to the crash site to try to rescue those aboard the aircraft as it burst into flames. The plane going down on the Loop 20 highway near the Texas-Mexico border. It could be a quick process today to confirm President Trump's new director of national intelligence.
16: While some Democrats, like Rhode Island Senator Jack Reed, have questioned Jake Clayton's national security expertise, Virginia Senator Mark Warner expressed hope for a quick confirmation process. And the Democratic ranking member on the House Intelligence Committee backed Clayton as well. Senate Majority Leader John Thune said Tuesday,
17: he has all the qualifications that are necessary. He has the vision, the experience, the judgment, competence, all the things that you want in that position. And so I'm hopeful the Democrats will cooperate.
16: The president initially picked his Housing Finance Agency Director Bill Pulte as DNI. Democrats reacted by refusing to extend FISA Section 702, which allows our intelligence agencies to spy on foreign targets without a warrant. Jessica Rosenthal, Fox News.
5: 5 people under arrest with an alleged plan to attack the UFC Freedom 250 event at the White House last weekend. The plot involved drone attacks and snipers that would have been used against attendees. Fox's Christina Coleman.
18: Arrests were made in California, Missouri, Ohio, and Nebraska. One of the alleged motives was to target, quote, capitalist elites and politicians. Fortunately, the FBI stopped this sick and twisted plan. Vice President J.D. Vance was in the crowd that night.
19: A lot of people could have got hurt if these guys pulled this off. There were 80,000 people. And those are just innocent human beings.
18: Investigators say the mother of this 19-year-old suspect who was arrested in connection to the plot called police and warned them of her son's recent concerning behavior. That information assisted with the investigation. The feds are also looking at 23 people in online chats.
5: I'm Sue Guzman. This is Fox News.
20: Here's your WHOP Weather Center forecast. Bright sunshine expected today with highs around 89. Southerly winds 8 to 15 miles an hour. Partly cloudy tonight, slight chance for storms, lows dip down to about 75. Chance of thunderstorms tomorrow, daytime highs approaching 87, cloudy skies with a few peaks of sun. That's the forecast from the WHOP Weather Center. I'm

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1: And this update is brought to you by Riken Elastomers. A two-vehicle wreck on U.S. 68 in Christian County resulted in the death of a Hopkinsville man. The wreck occurred near the intersection of U.S. 68 and Gracie Sinking Fork Road. An adult male, later identified as 55-year-old Tim Crum of Hopkinsville, was transported to Jenny Stewart Medical Center, where he would later die of his injuries. A man who has been on the run as he was sought in connection to a shooting in Oak Grove in 2024 is officially back in Christian County Jail. 25-year-old Robert Torren III is listed as being lodged in the Christian County Jail on charges of first-degree assault, fleeing or evading police, wanton endangerment, numerous traffic violations, and menacing. And Oak Grove is gearing up for its Kentucky Bands Bourbon and Wine Festival. It'll be back on July 25th from 3 p.m. to 9 p.m., at the War Memorial Walking Trail Park. Deontay Berry reporting.
2: Here's your WHOP Weather Center forecast. Bright sunshine expected today with highs around 89. Southerly winds 8 to 15 miles an hour. Partly cloudy tonight, slight chance for storms. Lows dip down to about 75. Chance of thunderstorms tomorrow. Daytime highs approaching 87. Cloudy skies with a few peaks of sun. That's the forecast from the WHOP Weather Center. I'm meteorologist Megan Mulford. Right now, 66.
3: This is a Bloomberg Money Minute. Some history today from the Fed. It'll be the first time policymakers announce their decision on interest rates under the tutelage of new chairman Kevin Warsh. No change is expected for rates today, but the market will be hanging on every word coming from the Fed's policy statement and press conference led by Warsh after the meeting. Following economic reports showing both U.S. job creation and U.S. inflation strengthening, the market has priced in a greater likelihood that the Fed's next move on interest rates will be a hike. But some signals from Warsh suggest greater openness to a cut. ExxonMobil is going to help South Africa break its addiction to coal. It has struck a preliminary deal to bring liquefied natural gas to South Africa to bolster its power grid. South Africa is attempting to improve the reliability of its electricity supply and reduce emissions by transitioning away from burning coal, which is used in about 80% of the country's power generation. Andrew O'Day, Bloomberg Radio.
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5: Fox News, I'm Ted Lindner. The U.S. and Iran reportedly set to sign a deal to end the war on Friday in Geneva, Switzerland. Not many details have been officially released. Vice President J.D. Vance was on Fox's The Five on Tuesday night talking about it.
6: I see it as we're going to get very serious about these negotiations. And what I'm trying to do is send a signal that the entire American government is actually oriented towards getting a good outcome for the American people.
5: The president says the U.S. Navy's blockade along the Strait of Hormuz will fully reopen after he signs the deal. And a plot targeting President Trump's UFC event held at the White House this past weekend may have been stopped thanks to the parent of one of the suspects. Fox's David Spunt.
7: Ohio investigators say 19-year-old Tyson Proper's mother called police after she was concerned about her son's recent conduct, including firearms purchases and communications with people online.
5: Five arrests have been made so far. 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
15: For more details on the deal, I'm Ted Lindner, Fox News. Iran and the U.S. agreeing to that deal to end hostilities in the Middle East, but key details pertaining to Iran's nuclear program remain unresolved. Vice President Vance says that's one reason why he's going to Switzerland Friday for the signing of the Memorandum of Understanding.
16: What I'm trying to do is send a signal that the entire American government is actually oriented towards getting a good outcome for the American people. I kind of want to figure out how real are they? How fake are they? They're making a lot of promises. Are those promises actually going to be met with real action? That's why I'm going to show up to the negotiation. That's why I showed up to Pakistan a couple of months ago, and we're going to stay involved in this process.
15: The vice president appearing on Fox's The Five on Tuesday. Fox's Peter Ducey with more from Geneva, Switzerland.
17: President Trump is saying, you don't have to take my word for it that it's a good deal. Just look at the Strait of Hormuz.
18: Ships are starting to move now. We're going to have it fully open by Friday. The ships are starting to move nicely. Oil is starting to go, and the prices are coming down rapidly.
17: The president also posted Iran has agreed to never have a nuclear weapon. Well, Vice President Vance has said $300 billion in a reconstruction fund is something that is on the table, but the money would be coming from Gulf partners and not from the U.S.
15: The vice president speaking on Tuesday to Fox. In one of the most closely watched primary races, Republican representative and Trump-backed Mike Collins defeated first-time candidate Derek Dooley for the Republican U.S. Senate nomination in Georgia. He's going to face off against Democrat incumbent Senator John Ossoff in November. Billionaire Rick Jackson defeating Trump-backed Lieutenant Governor Burt Jones for the Republican nomination for governor in Georgia. He'll take on Atlanta Mayor Keisha Lance Bottoms. In Oklahoma, Congressman Kevin Hearn winning the Republican nomination for Senate. Trump-backed Mike Massey advancing to the Republican primary runoff election for governor. 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
15: Well, the Trump administration's changed its position on Ukraine, so says Canada's prime minister at the G7 summit in France. Fox's Jonathan Savage with more.
10: Canadian Prime Minister Mark Carney says the United States government has performed a pivot. He told reporters at the G7 summit in France that President Trump and his team have a more realistic view towards the war in Ukraine. In a joint statement, G7 leaders from the world's wealthy democracies say they stand united to support Ukraine. They're also prepared to toughen sanctions on Russia. The joint statement covers a lot of topics. It says members will try to reduce reliance on the Strait of Hormuz and stand ready to support the implementation of the U.S.-Iran peace deal. Jonathan Savage, Fox News.
15: Five people under arrest in connection with a plot to attack the UFC Freedom 250 fight at the White House this past weekend. Fox's Kevin Cork with more.
11: Officials say explosive-laden drones were planned to strike nearby buildings and then trigger a crowd stampede that would have led them directly toward a pre-staged sniper team. Phase two would then call for storming the White House. 23 individuals have been identified and multiple arrests have already been made. The entire plot may have been stopped thanks to a concerned mom in Ohio. Investigators say that man, 19-year-old Tyson Proper's mom, called cops sharing concerns about her son's recent conduct, including firearms purchases and his communication with people online, according to authorities.
15: Authorities discovered boxes of ammunition and a rifle decorated with an American flag pattern. Vice President Vance said attacks like this would justify the use of FISA if the alleged conspirators were from out of the country. And crews rushing to pull out people from a small plane Tuesday night that crashed in the middle of a highway in Laredo, Texas, as flames burst from the aircraft, the plane going down shortly after 10 p.m. At least one person has been killed. No word on whether that person was on the plane or on the ground. I'm Ted Lindner. This is Fox News.
19: Here's your WHOP Weather Center forecast. Bright sunshine expected today with daytime highs approaching 89. Southerly winds 8 to 15 miles an hour. Slight chance of thunderstorms. Tonight, lows level off around 75, partly cloudy. Cloudy skies with a few peaks of sun. Tomorrow, chance of thunderstorms. Highs level off around 87. That's the forecast from the WHOP Weather Center. I'm meteorologist Megan Mulford. Right now, 66.
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0: Ointments and other medications to keep them healthy. 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Larry Hawkins is a veterinarian with Bayer Healthcare. 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
4: Sharps containers often have tools on the top of them to cut a needle off or a different tool to detach a needle from a syringe. 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Most injuries that happen to the person given the injections occur when that person is trying to put the cap back on the needle and they miss and stick themselves.
0: Empty or partially empty drug containers should be handled properly to reduce the risk of environmental contamination. Some items can be flushed in the toilet. Others have more stringent requirements.
4: There are regulations concerning the disposal of sharps and the containers of chemicals or pharmaceuticals. 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
0: 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I'm Jody Henke. 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
8: Here's your WHOP Weather Center forecast. Bright sunshine expected today with daytime highs approaching 89. Southerly winds 8 to 15 miles an hour. Slight chance of thunderstorms. Tonight, lows level off around 75, partly cloudy. Cloudy skies with a few peaks of sun. Tomorrow, chance of thunderstorms. Highs level off around 87. That's the forecast from the WHOP Weather Center. I'm meteorologist Megan Mulford. Right now, 66.
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2: And good morning. 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My name is Hannah Hagman reporting. A two-vehicle wreck on U.S. 68 in Christian County resulted in the death of a Hopkinsville man. It occurred near the intersection of U.S. 68 and Gracie Sinking Fork Road. According to Hopkinsville Fire and EMS Captain Peyton Rogers, an adult male, later identified as 55-year-old Tim Crum of Hopkinsville, was transported to Jenny Stewart Medical Center with CPR in progress. Christian County Coroner Scott Daniel confirmed that Crum ended up passing away from his injuries. A man who's been on the run as he was sought in connection to a shooting in Oak Grove in 2024 is officially back in the Christian County Jail. 25-year-old Robert Torian III is listed as being lodged in the jail on charges of first-degree assault, first-degree fleeing or evading police, first-degree wanton endangerment, numerous traffic violations, and menacing. He had been sought in connection to a shooting that happened on November 11th in Oak Grove on Wasom Court. As citizens wait anxiously to see if the peace deal reached between the United States and Iran will hold, Senator Rand Paul of Kentucky says work continues in Washington, D.C. Speaking with WHOP Tuesday, Paul says he is encouraged by what he has seen of the Memorandum of Understanding between the two nations, calling it a good first step, though he says there's still work to be done.
3: We will end our blockade, and the Iranians will also end their interference in the ship travel through the strait. I think that's a good first step. My hope is that a subsequent agreement will have Iran agreeing to remove the enriched uranium. There's about 440 kilograms of enriched uranium that they'll agree to have it removed from the country in exchange for us lifting trade sanctions. So I think there is a possibility for an improvement, and I'm encouraged by what I see so far.
2: Multiple fire departments are on scene of a large fire at Bordeaux Metals LLC in Elkton that began Tuesday afternoon. Todd County Emergency Management Director Ash Groves tells WHOP News that at this time, what may have sparked the blaze is unknown, but it quickly grew into a large fire. No one is believed to have been injured in the blaze. All Todd County fire departments responded to the facility in the 1900 block of West Jeff Davis Highway, along with mutual aid from Logan County. Hopkinsville City Council members received a presentation concerning May's financial statement and discussed using unassigned funds for city improvements at Tuesday's meeting. As the fiscal year comes to an end, Chief Financial Officer Melissa Clayton shared that the city's current unassigned cash fund is around $20 million, making up 44% of the adjusted operating budget, which raised questions from Ward 7 Councilmember Clayton Sumner. He asked when the money could be put to use to maybe help repair city roads or support a tax reduction.
4: And that 44.0% is still more cash than the 44.6% was last year. Still more cash, this difference in the budget, still more cash on hand. Roads are falling apart. Sidewalks are falling apart. I go back to my original question. When are we going to start either lowering taxes on people, or are we going to start spending the money instead of creating another savings account?
2: Clayton says the beginning of the upcoming fiscal year in July comes with a lot of expenses, such as workers' compensation and liability insurance, and that's where the unassigned cash fund would come in handy.
5: You can't look at what it is right now, because I'm telling you, June is going to hit hard and July hits hard. And both of those months, because of all the things we pay, which is what I was saying a minute ago during my report, we pay out a lot of things the first month of the year. And we have to have enough cash in the bank to pay those items. We pay our workers' comp. We pay our liability insurance. That's $1 million. We pay a lot of things in July. And we need the fund balance going into the first of the year to pay our July bills.
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2: Here's your WHOP Weather Center forecast. Bright sunshine expected today with daytime highs approaching 89. Winds out of the southwest 10 to 15 miles an hour. Slight chance of thunderstorms. Tonight, lows dip down to about 75, partly cloudy skies. Cloudy skies with a few peaks of sun. Tomorrow, chance of thunderstorms. High temperatures reach up to 87. That's the forecast from the WHOP Weather Center. I'm meteorologist Megan Mulford. Right now, it's 69 degrees.
3: News continues on WHOP. Funeral services for 68-year-old Vicki Jean Blake of Hopkinsville will be at 1 p.m. on Wednesday, today, at Huggert, Beard, and Giles Funeral Home. Burial will follow in Francis Cemetery in Allegree, Kentucky. Visitation will be this morning from 11 a.m. until the funeral hour at the funeral home. Celebration of Life services for 96-year-old Florence Lewis Doro of Hopkinsville will be at 11 a.m. on Saturday at First Christian Church. Visitation will be Saturday from 10 a.m. till the funeral hour at the church. Huggert, Beard, and Giles Funeral Home is in charge of the arrangements. And funeral services for 88-year-old Mary Faye Jordan will be at 1 p.m. on Saturday at Maddox Fuqua Hinton Funeral Home. Visitation will be at the funeral home on Saturday from 11 a.m. until the time of service, with private burial to be held at a later date. And that's been your news. I'm Hannah Hagman reporting.
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12: Good morning. This is a WHOP Sports Update brought to you by Chick-fil-A. I'm Joe Wilson. The Hoptown Hoppers are back home tonight against Fulton after suffering their worst loss of the 2026 season Tuesday night at Henderson. The Flash scored nearly every inning and defeated the Hoppers 11-1, and a game stopped in the ninth inning due to the mercy rule. Hoptown managed only 3 hits in the game. Nick Johnson had a double and single to pace the Hoppers, who fell to 10-4. Hoptown welcomes Fulton to Tiger Field tonight. It's Stitch's birthday and Chick-fil-A night at the ballpark. First pitch is at 6:30. 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University Heights Academy's Hayden Hunt picked up another postseason honor on Tuesday. The shortstop pitcher was named to the 2026 Prep Baseball Kentucky All-State First Team. For everyone who counts on the Reihard scoreboard to check scores, stats, and records for high school sports in Kentucky, Tuesday was a sad day. Frank Reihard, who started and maintained the scoreboard on the Kentucky High School Athletics Association page since 1997, signed off and will no longer operate the page, which was unique to other states. Reihard was diagnosed with ALS last November and announced in January that he would stop maintaining the scoreboard page this month. It's unknown what, if anything, will be offered by the KHSAA as a replacement to the Reihard scoreboard. A superstar in the NBA is overshadowing next Tuesday's draft. Bucks forward Giannis Antetokounmpo will be the linchpin that holds the current draft order. The Wizards, Jazz, Grizzlies, Bulls, and Clippers make up the top five selections. The St. Louis Cardinals edged the Padres 3-2 to clinch a series win over the Padres from St. Louis last night. Andre Pallante earned the win after giving up two runs on four hits over seven innings. Lars Nootbaar drove in a run in the victory. First pitch tonight is set for this afternoon, 1:15 p.m. airtimes at 12:20 on News Radio 99.3 FM and 12:30 a.m. WHOP. That's sports. I'm Joe Wilson reporting.
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18: 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But say one actually grabs your attention. You can't trust a video call because a robot can sit off camera feeding answers. So you need to bring the person in and give them a task. We run in-person skill tests for every single job. A funny thing, we asked AI to write the tests and also build the scorecard. 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Everything's all connected. 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
1: In the sugar beet crop, about 40% of the crop is left to waste, left in the field doing nothing. We take those green leaves and turn it directly into functional food ingredients and other cake soil amendments.
19: That's Meyer Wachs, CEO of a British company, Kiome Limited. He says his company has developed methods of extracting proteins and other valuable materials from plant parts normally left in the field after harvest.
1: You see more and more consumers evaluating high-protein foods and consistently looking for clean label ingredients, so less processed food. This is a general commercial reality, you could say.
19: Wach says with sugar beets, for example, British farmers normally gross about $1,200 an acre by just harvesting the beets. When his company processes the plant remnants from that harvest, the return can be 10 times that amount.
1: What we look to do with this is say, you know, what other inefficiencies can we solve, can we address that are on the farms today to improve farming for everybody, really, especially in a changing world, changing climatic world, and in a changing world of consumer preference.
19: Wach says the sugar beet model is scalable to alfalfa and many other leafy crops. That's Farm to Fork. I'm Darrell Anderson.
10: 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All those names, and they provided so many memories. St. Louis Cardinals baseball, most importantly, has meant championship baseball. We'll be describing every play right here on the Cardinals Radio Network, powered by Graybar.
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22: 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On this Wednesday, it took CNN just minutes to trash the Iran deal after President Trump's announcement over the weekend. Reporter Nick Robertson, a foreign policy guy, immediately ran down his list as to why the deal was flawed. Robertson had nothing new and no pertinent information. Same old thing. Trump's policies are bad no matter what. CNN will soon have new management, and like CBS, there will be a purge. Hating Trump is not good journalism. Expect resignations at CNN. Also like CBS, the left will jump up and down with indignation. The progressive movement is losing its stronghold on TV news, and the progressives don't like that one bit. The whole thing started with the Iraq War and then supersized with Barack Obama. Hillary Clinton never really had a chance against the man who the liberal media portrayed as Moses. Yes, there is hyper-partisanship on the right, but nothing like the progressive stance of the corporate media. The good news? It will soon be over. Back in a moment. 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That is the Morning O'Reilly Update. More analysis later on.
0: Here's your WHOP Weather Center forecast. Bright sunshine expected today, with daytime highs approaching 89. Winds out of the southwest, 10 to 15 miles an hour. Slight chance of thunderstorms. Tonight, lows dip down to about 75, partly cloudy skies. Cloudy skies with a few peaks of sun. Tomorrow, chance of thunderstorms. High temperatures reach up to 87. That's the forecast from the WHOP Weather Center. I'm meteorologist Megan Mulford. Right now, it's 69 degrees.
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12: Here's your WHOP Weather Center forecast. Bright sunshine expected today, with daytime highs approaching 89. Winds out of the southwest, 10 to 15 miles an hour. Slight chance of thunderstorms. Tonight, lows dip down to about 75, partly cloudy skies. Cloudy skies with a few peaks of sun. Tomorrow, chance of thunderstorms. High temperatures reach up to 87. That's the forecast from the WHOP Weather Center. I'm meteorologist Megan Mulford. Currently, 73.

0: excellence. I feel like that's what you're going to have to do, absolutely, you know, going in. I mean, seriously. I mean, yesterday they were trying to replace this guy with Nate Oates. You know what I'm trying to say?
1: Man, leave Nate Oates in Alabama, please.
0: And I'm not going to lie. Hey, Nate, he's killing it in Alabama, though.
1: He is.
0: He's not doing bad at Alabama. But, you know, we got our guy. You know what I mean? And so I want him to, you know, kind of, you know, make sure if you got to light a fire into some of these guys, light that fire, man, you know, because we need him to bring it.
1: Yeah.
0: We need everybody to bring it. Everybody on the same page, you know, because last year conditioning was something that people questioned. I myself questioned at times.
1: Yeah.
0: You know, I did like that they would late in games kind of get it together. And so I would kind of back off on the maybe they're out of shape and maybe it's just they just need to get it together. You know, they just needed to get on the same page. Sometimes that needs to happen, right?
1: Yeah.
0: And so that's what it was, as opposed to guys being tired and stuff like that. Because late in the games, you know, when you make your surge, it's like, okay, you got to be in some kind of shape, right? So, but yeah, you know, pushing yourself to be able to make those deep runs deep in the game and stuff like that, that's going to be very important. So, again, I like that the guys are in the lodge together. I like that the coaches are in the gym with those guys. I like that they're pushing those guys. I like that when everything that I see is high energy, you know what I'm saying? They seem to be patting each other on the back, you know what I'm saying, high-fiving each other, you know what I mean? We got some real high jumpers. I think I saw Hawthorne. He was touching the second row. You know what I'm saying? I mean, that boy got bounced, you know? And so, yeah, man. So, you know, like I said, going into this season, once again, I'm thinking championship. I'm still thinking championship.
1: Yep, absolutely. Championship or apparently it's championship or bust, but there's somewhere you can fall in the middle between the best we've done at Sweet 16 under Pope and a championship, but you can't finish below. Like we were talking about this before, you can't finish below your highest achievement.
0: I don't think an Elite Eight will do it either.
1: We'll have to lose a heartbreaking Elite Eight, like a last-second three-quarter court heave. We need to be very close to a Final Four and a championship.
0: What makes me nervous, like very. What makes me nervous, if I'm being honest, is the fact that people are looking elsewhere already. You know, the talks of Billy Donovan. You know,
1: and
0: you understand. I don't know if he'll ever. I don't know if that pressure will kind of back off until he gets that Final Four. You know what I'm saying? He's going to have to earn it.
1: Yeah.
0: He's going to have to earn it. You know what I mean? I think that's just what it's going
1: to
0: take.
1: I think we need to put everything we have into Pope versus 50% into him, and then we're looking elsewhere in the meantime. Like, put everything we have into Coach Pope and this team, and if they don't succeed and you think he needs to be fired, then that's a decision for the AD and the president and those guys.
0: Right.
1: But at least let them.
0: And I hear you on that. Just, I thought you were talking. Yes. Just do one more. Just give one more. I'll talk about that when we get back. We'll be right back. This is Kentucky Sports Radio.
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10: Here's your WHOP Weather Center forecast. Bright sunshine expected this afternoon, with daytime highs approaching 89. Winds out of the southwest, 10 to 20 miles an hour. Slight chance of thunderstorms. Tonight, lows dip down to about 75. Partly cloudy skies. Mainly cloudy tomorrow. Chance for storms. High temperatures reach up to 87. That's the forecast from the WHOP Weather Center. I'm meteorologist Megan Mulford. Right now, 80.
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0: while ensuring financing of at least $300 billion. Financing, you finance loans, right? So then also, so again, this seems to me to be an agreement to help Iran get loans to be able to rebuild. As written, I think the language matters. Also, it has to be formulated in the final agreement within 60 days. So actually, there is, this is in another one of these agreements to agree, right? It isn't actually an agreement. It's an agreement that in 60 days, you're going to come up with an agreement. Okay. But I do think the way this is written, you're going to hear a lot of people say, the United States, you're already hearing people say, the United States is giving $300 billion to Iran. No, all this says is that consistent with this agreement, the United States is going to help in some way Iran get financing of at least $300 million. Financing is different than getting $300 billion. Just getting loans, it could be low interest, the loans that are being provided by these Gulf Arab states to Iran if they are complying with the terms of this deal. Again, this is getting into the weeds, but I think it's super important for you guys to actually hear what it says, what the plain language, according to the Wall Street Journal, in this agreement says, as opposed to hearing people talk about this without reading it. Seven. And I'm going to keep going on this because I do think this is so important, because you're going to hear people talking about this ad infinitum, and most of them are not going to even have read what I am reading to you. The U.S. commits to ending, on a schedule to be agreed upon as part of the final agreement, all types of sanctions currently facing the Islamic Republic of Iran, including resolutions of the United Nations Security Council and the Board of Governors of the International Atomic Energy Agency, and all unilateral U.S. sanctions, both primary and secondary. Again, this is an agreement to agree predicated on Iran following through on its obligations in this deal. An agreement to agree is very different than an agreement, but what this would do is free up many of aspects of frozen funds for Iran that Iran claims that it should have access to. Okay, when we come back, I will tell you prong eight, which is where we are diving into the specifics of nuclear weapons and the pledges that Iran is making as per the Wall Street Journal's publication of this agreement. And then I'll sort of dive in big picture, but I want to go into the nitty gritty, the intricacies here, because you're going to hear so many people with super hot takes about this agreement that haven't even bothered to read what the language actually says. Again, there's three things that matter in every contract: the contract, the contract, the contract. Hour one, we are rolling through. I'm going to continue to break all this down, but I want to tell you about the IFCJ. Israel, surrounded by enemies on all sides. They don't have nearly enough allies, which is why our nation's so important. International Fellowship of Christians and Jews has built a bridge between Christians and Jews here and abroad. The success of this organization hasn't been achieved overnight. It's existed for five decades. They've been on the ground in Israel helping the most vulnerable with needed assistance and aid. And when adversity strikes, the IFCJ has responded quickly by elevating their resourcefulness. From armored ambulances to building additional bomb shelters, the IFCJ committed to helping the population and their safety. It's a nonprofit organization funded largely by those of the Christian faith compelled and called to help those of the Jewish faith. As America celebrates its 250th anniversary and Israel pursues its own freedoms, the IFCJ recognizes this relationship this month. They've created a USA Israel flag pen. Get your own flag pen by being in touch with IFCJ. 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
10: Here's your WHOP Weather Center forecast. Bright sunshine expected this afternoon, with daytime highs approaching 89. Winds out of the southwest, 10 to 20 miles an hour. Slight chance of thunderstorms. Tonight, lows dip down to about 75, partly cloudy skies. Mainly cloudy tomorrow, chance for storms. High temperatures reach up to 87. That's the forecast from the WHOP Weather Center. I'm meteorologist Megan Mulford. Right now, 80.
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0: Buck. I am rolling through the actual agreement, which you will hear almost no one else do, but I do think it's important for you guys to hear, according to the Wall Street Journal, what is said. Here is prong eight. The Islamic Republic of Iran reiterates that it will never produce nuclear weapons. The Islamic Republic of Iran and the United States have agreed the fate of enriched material and the fate of all other mutually agreed nuclear-related issues, including Iran's nuclear needs, will be adequately addressed in a final agreement. The final agreement will confirm the provisions of this article. So Iran is promising that it will never produce nuclear weapons and that they will, again, a promise to promise, they have agreed the fate of the enriched material and the nuclear-related issues will be hammered out in the next 60 days. Prong nine, Islamic Republic of Iran, United States agree pending a final agreement, they will maintain the status quo. Iran will maintain the status quo on its nuclear program. The United States will not impose new sanctions on Iran or strengthen its forces in the region. Prong 10. Basically, the nuclear standoff continues. United States undertakes immediately after the signing of this memorandum of understanding and until the date of lifting of sanctions, the Treasury Department will issue waivers for exports of Iranian crude oil, petrochemical products, and their derivatives, all related services, including banking, insurance, transportation, and the like. Again, that is basically allowing Iran to sell oil. It is why the price of oil and gas has collapsed on the marketplace, one of many reasons, along with the Strait of Hormuz opening up as well. U.S. says, in light of the progress of negotiations, frozen or restricted funds and assets will be released and made fully available. These funds, whether held in the master account or transferred, will be used for any final beneficiary payment determined by the Central Bank of the Islamic Republic of Iran and will be fully available for use. The U.S. undertakes to issue all necessary permits and licenses on this basis. Again, these are frozen Iranian assets that they haven't had access to. Prong 12, the Islamic Republic of Iran and the U.S. agree an implementation mechanism will be established to oversee the successful implementation of and future commitment to the final agreement. And following the prong 13, following the undersigning and upon receipt, continued implementation of these steps, the Islamic Republic of Iran and the United States will enter into negotiations for a final agreement solely with respect to the remaining articles. That is, they are only going to talk about this aspect that has been laid out. Final agreement 14 will be approved through a binding resolution of the UN Security Council. Okay, that is, according to the Wall Street Journal, the sum total of the entire agreement. I have just read it for you. Most people will not actually read it. Your questions, my full analysis coming of this proposed agreement that has been signed by both the United States and Iran. And we will get to that. 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
2: From Hopkinsville's News Authority, this is WHOP News. This update is brought to you by Ash Brunson's All Clean, with now former Ward 5 Hopkinsville City Council member Amy Craig stepping down from that position recently. That means the city will begin accepting applications from those who would like to fill that vacancy. Whoever is appointed will fill the remainder of the current term, which expires on December 31st. The deadline to apply is Friday, June 26th. With shovels turning over dirt on Tuesday, community officials, physicians, and healthcare partners made it official as ground was broken at the future site of Ascension St. Thomas in Clarksville. The groundbreaking marks the future site of a full-service hospital and health campus located right near the intersection of Highway 76 and Interstate 24 in Clarksville. And that's been your news. My name is Hannah Hagman, reporting for WHOP News.
3: Here's your WHOP Weather Center forecast. Bright sunshine expected this afternoon, with daytime highs approaching 89. Winds out of the southwest, 10 to 20 miles an hour. Slight chance of thunderstorms. Tonight, lows dip down to about 75, partly cloudy skies. Mainly cloudy tomorrow, chance for storms. High temperatures reach up to 87. That's the forecast from the WHOP Weather Center. I'm meteorologist Megan Mulford. Right now, 80.
4: This is a Bloomberg Money Minute. Retail investors poured into U.S. stocks at a record pace on the day of SpaceX's blockbuster initial public offering. And according to Citadel Securities, they're increasingly driving the broader rally in equities. SpaceX shares also saw strong demand yesterday in its first day of trading, though the stock has dropped about 3% today. Markets are on the upswing on Wall Street ahead of the Fed's rate decision this afternoon. Crude prices have also retreated sharply amid a pending Iran deal, with prices below $80 a barrel. Uber will offer driverless robotaxi rides in Houston in vehicles developed by Lucid and Nuro to challenge Waymo. That service won't launch till mid-2027. And for the first time in more than a decade, the American Customer Satisfaction Index says sandwich shop Jersey Mike's has dethroned Chick-fil-A as the top fast food chain, thanks to its freshness and value. 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I'm Monica Ricks, Bloomberg Radio.
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8: Fox News, I'm Gianna Gelosi. President Trump wrapping up his time at the G7 summit as the world waits for Friday's signing of a peace deal with Iran. Fox's Jonathan Savage reports that there could be leaks of what it might contain.
9: This interim agreement suggests the United States will immediately allow Iran to freely sell oil and offers to eventually lift all sanctions. It'll likely draw criticism as it goes farther than the 2015 nuclear agreement described by President Trump as the worst deal ever. The document also calls for an immediate end to all fighting in Lebanon and lays out that Iran would receive $300 billion in private funds for rebuilding.
8: The Gilgo Beach serial killer has been sentenced to life in prison without parole. Rex Huerman admitted to murdering 8 women, most of whose remains were found along Gilgo Beach on Long Island. The murder spanned 17 years and went unsolved until Huerman's 2023 arrest. 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

0: 26th season, September 5th at Nevada. Speaking of football, how about we go along the banks of the Ohio, the Cincinnati Bengals opening mandatory minicamp with plenty of early fireworks. Yeah, Joe Burrow looking sharp in command, though he was picked off there in team drills by Josh Newton as he upped a route intended for T. Higgins. In special teams work, Ryan Renko connected on 3 of 4 field goal attempts, adding another layer of depth to the kicking game for Cincinnati. Speaking of Cincinnati, how about those Reds?
1: Smoke to left field. A 3-run shot for Stewart, and the Reds take a 3-0 lead.
0: And the Reds just keep rolling. They get a 5-3 win over the New York Mets, powered by rookie breakout sensation Sal Stewart. He snapped out of his slump with a first inning 3-run homer, as you heard there. He later added an RBI single. Brady Singer tossed 5 innings of 1-run ball. That in his first win since April. Reds go for the series win today in the finale. Have a great Wednesday. I'm Scott Fitzgerald.
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7: Grain markets showing some support with cattle slightly lower on Wednesday. This is the American Ag Network of Jesse Allen with this market update. And joining us now for market analysis, Arlen Suderman, Chief Commodities Economist at Stone X. Let's start the grains and oil seeds, Arlen. Wednesday trade action. Another day with some green on the screen. I know we're a little off the session highs in a few of these contracts, soybeans in particular, but the wheat trade seems to have taken leadership here through midday. Just feels like another good day of money flow in the grains and oil seeds here on Wednesday, Arlen.
8: Yeah, absolutely. And let's set the table for it. Sunday night, prices were lower. Monday morning, buyers came in to buy. Monday night, prices were lower. Tuesday morning, buyers came in to aggressively buy. As we talked about last week, this recent price break was an opportunity for end users to really come in and to get some coverage in. And they have certainly been doing so. There's also rumors that China may be kicking the tires as well. No proof yet that they're actually doing so, although it would make sense for them to do so now on this price break for the new marketing year ahead to keep their commitments. We also have additional strength in the wheat market from some hot, dry conditions, some really hot, dry conditions over France and parts of Germany now that's stressing their wheat crop as well as their corn crop, providing some added support. And then the rebound in energy prices also providing some tailwinds as the market's starting to wake up to the reality that it's going to be a while before we see normal energy and fertilizer supplies, even if this agreement goes through between the United States and Iran.
7: Let's talk in the livestock sector. Cattle futures showing a little pullback here midweek. We obviously have a shortened week of trading with a holiday on Friday. Cattle on feed report's going to come out Thursday. So I have to wonder, maybe just some profit taking ahead of that, coupled with possibly these cattle futures getting back up to record high levels again and maybe hitting some overall resistance here.
8: Yeah, we certainly found the fund buying once again and taking us up there near their recent highs, but they're getting a little bit reluctant to push to new highs ahead of tomorrow's cattle on feed report. Yes, I did say tomorrow, Friday is a holiday, so USDA is expected to release that report tomorrow afternoon after the markets close, showing on feed numbers up a couple of percentage points from year ago levels is the expectation, although placements will be down notably, still higher in total numbers because of the recent surge because of ongoing drought that we see in the western part of the country.
7: Once again, that's Arlen Suderman from Stone.

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4: Well, he got his World Cup 4 years ago, and now he's out to get every other World Cup record. And sits joint top with Miroslav Klose with his 16th World Cup goal. He's from another planet. Enjoy him while he's still playing.
3: On Fox TV, 38-year-old Lionel Messi of Argentina, the oldest to score a hat-trick in a World Cup match. This is his record 6th World Cup. Argentina blanked Algeria 3-0. Austria won its first World Cup match in 36 years, 3-1 over Jordan. Norway beat Iraq 4-1. France over Senegal 3-1. I'm Jared Max.
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7: This is a Bloomberg Money Minute. Retail investors poured into U.S. stocks at a record pace on the day of SpaceX's blockbuster initial public offering. And according to Citadel Securities, they're increasingly driving the broader rally in equities. SpaceX shares also saw strong demand yesterday in its first day of trading, though the stock has dropped about 3% today. Markets are on the upswing on Wall Street ahead of the Fed's rate decision this afternoon. Crude prices have also retreated sharply amid a pending Iran deal, with prices below $80 a barrel. Uber will offer driverless robo-taxi rides in Houston in vehicles developed by Lucid and Nuro to challenge Waymo. That service won't launch till mid-2027. And for the first time in more than a decade, the American Customer Satisfaction Index says sandwich shop Jersey Mike's has dethroned Chick-fil-A as the top fast food chain, thanks to its freshness and value. 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I'm Monica Ricks, Bloomberg Radio.
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0: Well, we finally have a chance to visit with Blaze Jordan, who's had a fun week in the big leagues. How much fun are you having so far?
1: Oh, it's been a blast so far. You know, I'm really just enjoying my time with these guys, and we got a really fun thing going right now, and you know, we're winning a lot of ball games, so it's been fun.
0: Fun for you last night, your first big league RBI at home. What was that like for you?
1: Oh, it was really special, you know, to hear Busch Stadium get loud after you get a big knock like that and able to put the team on the board. It was a really special moment.
0: And for you coming up, I mean, obviously it's all a dream come true. Have you had a chance to step back and take a deep breath and inhale what's going on with you and your life at this point?
1: Yeah, I have. You know, the first couple of days were hectic, but, you know, I've kind of settled in now, and I've really just taken a step back and just realized, you know, I'm here, you know, and just in trying to take every bit of it in and enjoy every moment.
0: Tell people who haven't seen Blaze Jordan play, what's your favorite position? What do you like? I know you played first, you played third, obviously can swing the bat, but what did you grow up playing?
1: Yeah, I grew up playing third, and I played first too when I was growing up, but I would say I mainly played third growing up, and you know, it was just, so I'm super comfortable at both spots, and all throughout the minor leagues I played first and third. So yeah, I mean, you know, I don't really have a favorite, but you know, I'm super comfortable, and whatever gets me in the lineup, I'm happy with. So
0: you're having a chance to work with Stubby Clapp, and you also had a chance to work with Jose Oquendo, two guys who really know a little bit about the infield.
1: Oh yeah, it's been special, you know, and I feel like I've made strides over these past couple months, even since spring training, and you know, I'm just still trying to come in here, work each and every day, and you know, just keep trusting the process. And yeah, I know there's work to do, and you know, I'm just going to keep doing it each and every day.
0: What's the best advice you got when you started to move toward the big leagues?
1: The best thing I got was just be yourself. You know, don't change who you are. They know who you are coming up, and that's the reason they called you up. So just be yourself and don't really change anything.
0: All right, well, keep being Blaze, keep hitting, and keep catching them.
1: Will do. Thank you.
2: 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Great to hear from Blaze Jordan. I'm Tom Ackerman at Cardinals Nation inside Ballpark Village. 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

0: Inside the clubhouse built by Window Nation, we're with Cardinals catcher Jimmy Crooks behind the plate today for Kyle Leahy. Let's talk first about a couple days ago, Dustin May. I mean, what an experience for both of you.
1: Yeah, no, definitely. Definitely cool experience and good to be a part of, for sure. He was awesome. Like I said, we started to get a good connection with each other, and then we just flowed throughout the game, and we stuck with our game plan all through nine.
0: What's Leahy like? Seems like a cool, pretty steady dude. Fit for the role?
1: Yeah, 100%. Leahy's awesome. Like I said, me and him are starting to get in that bond as well. We're starting to trust each other. And like I said, we have a plan today. We're going to try to stick with it and then just go after him.
0: I don't think people realize sometimes the preparation it takes for you at the catcher position, for all of you at the catcher position, planning for each game. There's a lot that goes into it.
1: 100%. You know, each guy has to do their homework and what they like and don't like with looking at each individual hitter. And then throughout the series of what these guys are looking for, but kind of helps us in a sense of what we need to plan of attack before the game starts. So it's definitely important for us to do our homework and then stick with our plan and don't go away from it.
0: How have things been for you at the plate? You were at DH yesterday. You've been behind the plate. How are things working for you?
1: No, they're doing great. Had some unfortunate luck in recent, but we're doing good. We're still hitting the ball hard. Taking my walks when I need to take my walks, but nothing too much. I just keep my approach, hit the ball hard, and they'll start falling.
0: And then when you're not paying attention to this club, I know you have your eyes on the Sooners.
1: Yes, I do. They're doing awesome. You know, they're, what, two or three games away from winning the whole damn thing. So it's definitely cool to see. They need to finish off what our 22 team didn't finish off, so it'd be cool to see.
0: Good luck to them. Good luck to you, and thanks for joining us.
1: Yes, sir. I appreciate it. Thanks for having me.
0: Jimmy Crooks with us inside the clubhouse built by Window Nation. 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
5: Cardinal right-hander Kyle Leahy is working on his warm-up tosses right now. Here comes number three from him. He'll probably get about eight of them. Then he'll be ready to go. The 6'5 right-hander is making start number 14. He pitched at Colorado Mesa University, All-State basketball player there, and part of the Cardinals' rotation. He has a 4.64 ERA, 29 years of age, and will deliver our first pitch here today, sponsored by Rawlings, the official baseball of Major League Baseball. And we would definitely like to offer our congratulations to the Cardinals' AAA player Joshua Baez for the day he had yesterday. Everybody else has thanked him and said what a great job he did, so it's our turn to do that. He had four home runs yesterday, now has 23 big flies for AAA Memphis. Memphis battling for the first half championship. They've got a very good club and a few players that we know from having been up here with the Cardinals, but Baez is a guy that at some point will be a Cardinal, who knows when, but four home runs yesterday, what a feat. And again, now has 23 on the season. And so there's our congratulations. Leahy's ready to go, and so is Fernando Tatis Jr. Padres really struggling for offense, and he will lead things off here today. And with our first pitch, here is the voice of the Cardinals, John Rooney.
6: Okay, Ricky, and it is a windy day here in St. Louis. First pitch of the game, a swing and a miss. Leahy getting the fastball past Fernando Tatis Jr. 85 degrees in St. Louis. Our first pitch, right on time at 1:15 Central. It's 72 degrees in sunny San Diego. Hot shot to third, backhanded. Blaze Jordan gets up and throws him out. Nicely done.
5: How about that, John? We were talking about his ability to play third base before we came on, thinking, you know what? He's making all the easy plays. That's all he needs to do. This was not in that category.
6: This was not an easy play.
5: This was a reaction play on the backhand. He was able to scoop it and came up throwing, and his throwing's been good, right on the money every time. Good start for the Cardinals.
6: As a Hall of Fame broadcaster, the late Jerry Coleman would say, hang a star on that one. Here's a strike to Samad Taylor. Taylor moves up to the number two spot in the order, and he has been hot lately. 10 out of 27 over his last seven games, a homer, eight RBIs. He's been on with a walk and a .393 on base percentage. He swings and misses a high fastball, 0-2.
5: Remember that new number I found yesterday?
6: That new number, 97.
5: That's what Leahy's throwing as well. That was a new number for Pallante, but I think that's a new number for Leahy, too. Seems like the Cardinals have unlocked some velocity in these two starters.
6: Hitting room down the left field line for Taylor. Taylor from Corona, California, 27 years old. Leahy's pitch. outside.

0: For whatever reason, the Cardinals this year have had a hard time winning day games, especially day games when they're trying to complete a series sweep. They fall today by a 6-1 score to San Diego. They're also having a hard time breaking above 9 games above 500. They keep getting to 9 games above, and then they can't get to 10 games above. We'll see whether or not they can do that against Kansas City, but with the loss today, they are now 8 games above 500. Still very good, but they do lose today by a 6-1 score. Welcome in. This is the Mercy Cardinals postgame show across the Cardinals radio network. My name is Matt Pauley. Glad to be with you to close out a series that the Cardinals won against the Padres. And also with that series win, they take the season series from San Diego as well. But they end up losing today 6-1. We'll take a break. And when we return, we'll go through the game with the highlights. After that, we are going to hear from Cardinals manager Oliver Marmol. We'll try to dip into the clubhouse for some more audio as well. It's all coming up on this edition of the Mercy Cardinals postgame show on the Cardinals radio network, powered by Graybar.
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0: Cardinals lose today, falling to the Padres 6-1. Elsewhere around the NL Central, later on today, the Brewers are going to play host to the Guardians. Brandon Sproat will go for Milwaukee. Also, the Cubs are at home against the Rockies tonight. It'll be Javier Assad set to make the start, and the A's are going to host the Pirates. Braxton Ashcraft going for Pittsburgh. One final from the division from earlier today. That was the Reds losing at home to the Mets, falling by a 9-1 score, and that's what's going on across the NL Central. As far as what's going on in the Cardinals minor league system, and we'll see what Memphis, and if you weren't following along yesterday, just an all-time performance from Joshua Baez with Memphis hitting 4 home runs. He was unable to follow that up today as Memphis loses at home to Nashville by a 10-8 score as they were playing some day baseball today. Memphis, with the loss, they dropped to 44-27. Some of the notable numbers in this game, Thomas Ajayi, he does go 2-for-3. He was playing shortstop and batting in the leadoff spot. He hit a home run his first of the year. Joel Pozo hit a couple home runs for Memphis today. Tinkens made the start, takes the loss, goes 2 innings, allowing a run on 2 hits, 2 strikeouts. He doesn't walk anybody, so maybe that is a step forward for Tink. Double A Springfield, they lose at Wichita today by a 10-9 score. High A Peoria, they've been rained out at home against Dayton and the Palm Beach Cardinals. They match up against Jupiter later on today. Cooper Jerpy is going to start today for the Palm Beach Cardinals. In our game, the Cardinals fall to San Diego 6-1. Kyle Leahy takes the loss, but did not pitch poorly. 6 innings, 3 runs on 7 hits. He spoke inside of the Cardinals clubhouse just a few moments ago.
1: I mean, it's obviously helpful. Good to see that. Turning a little bit of a corner physically, like, of just getting used to, you know, the up downs of six up downs or whatever, and just able to hold your stuff later in starts gives you a better chance to get through that third time through the order.
2: Kyle, knowing the focus you've had on trying to improve that third time, is there something to take out of the sixth inning being your most efficient inning today?
1: Yeah, I mean, kind of what I said, when your stuff is maintained later on, you just give yourself a better chance. So, I mean, I've been doing everything I can to try to improve that. I made some adjustments this week that I think we saw. The velo was there a little bit better early, and it maintained later. So hopefully I can build on some of those things and see more improvement as we go.
3: The adjustments, those were some mechanical adjustments?
1: Yeah, I mean, I don't think there's a day I come to the field without an idea of something I am trying to do to get better. So, over the years, I've had a lot of ideas that didn't work. Mm-hmm. And it was nice to see that one of my ideas this week did work. So, yeah.
3: Just with the way that the velo kind of played up, also with the curveball as well, I mean, just how did you see that pitch be a weapon for you today?
1: Yeah, my curveball is usually one of my better pitches, and the harder and more guys have to respect the fastball, and the more effective that pitch is. So, I'm a big believer that, I know nowadays we have all the advanced metrics and this and that and the other thing, but I'm a big believer that you have to pitch off your fastball, and I may have decent offerings besides that, but if I don't have a fastball that can get them off of my off-speed pitches or something, or just have them honor it, you know, it makes pitching a lot harder. So when I'm able to do that, it definitely helps my off-speed stuff.
0: That's Kyle Leahy speaking in the Cardinals clubhouse just a few moments ago. Cardinals lose to the Padres today. Final score, 6-1. 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
0: Cardinals lose to the Pirates 6-1 the final. 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Cardinals now head to Kansas City, making the short trip across the state. Cardinals will match up against the Royals tomorrow at 6:40, a battle of left-handers. Matthew Liberatore will go for St. Louis, 3-3, 4.71 ERA. Noah Cameron for Kansas City, 3-4 with a 4.11 ERA. With the 6:40 first pitch tomorrow, we'll be on the air at 5:45. For the voice of the Cardinals, John Rooney and Ricky Horton, who had the call of the game, for Mike Claiborne, on-site producer engineer Jim Jackson. Our studio producer engineer was John Camp. Tom Ackerman had the pregame show. Emmett Kincannon was our booth assistant and clubhouse reporter. Ben Boyd is the manager of the St. Louis Cardinals Radio Network. For all those folks, I'm Matt Pauley, thanking you for being tuned in. We've got Cardinals baseball again tomorrow from Kansas City on the Cardinals Radio Network, powered by Graybar.
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18: Fox News, I'm Tom Graham. President Trump detailing parts of the so-called Memorandum of Understanding with Iran. It would give Tehran waivers to sell oil and make $300 billion available to help rebuild from the war.
19: President Trump says the U.S. will not be putting up that money.
20: There'll be 15 to 20 years to rebuild what they have right now.
19: The agreement also requires Iran to allow toll-free passage through the Strait of Hormuz.
18: Fox's Jared Halpern there, a convicted New York serial killer, learning his fate today.
21: Decades after killing multiple women on New York's Long Island, 62-year-old Rex Huerman was sentenced to life in prison without parole for his crimes. He admitted to killing eight women, the remains of most of them found between 1993 and 2011. The killings went unsolved until DNA matched from a pizza crust Huerman discarded in a Manhattan trash can led to his arrest in 2023.
18: Fox's Tanya J. Powers, America's listening to Fox News.
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23: And this is Deontay Berry reporting. A two-vehicle wreck on U.S. 68 in Christian County resulted in the death of a Hopkinsville man. The wreck occurred near the intersection of U.S. 68 and Gracie Sinking Fork Road. According to Hopkinsville Fire and EMS Captain Peyton Rogers, an adult male later identified as 55-year-old Tim Crum of Hopkinsville was transported to Jenny Stewart Medical Center with CPR in progress, but he would later die from his injuries. Next week is Lightning Safety Awareness Week, and the National Weather Service in Paducah is putting out the word about an often-forgotten danger of thunderstorms. Meteorologist Kate Hickford says folks are mainly worried about the big dangers of severe weather, tornadoes, damaging winds, large hail, and flooding, and she understands that completely, but she says lightning doesn't need to be forgotten, as it's responsible for injuries and deaths each year. She says if a thunderstorm rolls up, you should go indoors as quick as possible, and don't be fooled, because if you're close enough to hear thunder, you're close enough to be struck by lightning.
24: Lightning kills or injures hundreds of people every year in the U.S., so it is important that you know how to stay safe. No place outside is safe during a thunderstorm. The safest place you can be is inside a sturdy building or in your hard-topped vehicle. Weather can also change rapidly, so it is important to always pay attention to possible changes in the weather when outdoors. If you can hear thunder, you are close enough to be struck by lightning. Lightning can strike even from distant thunderstorms.
23: And after working with the Christian County Chamber of Commerce for over 4 years, Chandler Ladd was announced as the next president and CEO of the Hopkins County Regional Chamber of Commerce. That's been your news, Deontay Berry reporting.
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27: The Fox News alert. The deal is signed. I'm Lisa Lacerra. The 60-day memorandum of understanding between the U.S. and Iran signed by President Trump. A White House official tells Fox News it'll give Tehran waivers to sell oil and create a framework for $300 billion in aid. President Trump, now in Paris for the G7 talks, insists the U.S. is not putting up any money. And he says he will allow Iran to have some missiles, but not nuclear ones.
28: If other countries have them, it's a little bit unfair for them not to have some.
1: A ballistic missile is not the same thing as what we're talking about when we talk nuclear.
27: The deal also calls for Iran to allow ships to pass through the Strait of Hormuz. The MOU is expected to be signed on Friday in Switzerland. As expected, the Fed is holding interest rates steady following its first meeting with the new chair.
2: New Fed chair Kevin Warsh.
3: The committee decided to maintain the target range for the Fed funds rate at 3.5% to 3.75%. In support of the Fed's dual mandate.
2: In an unusually short statement, Fed officials dropped language that had suggested their next move would be to cut their key rate. Warsh telling reporters that the Fed has the capability to deliver on its 2% inflation target, and that's what they're going to do.
27: Fox's Hillary Barsky. Wall Street stocks dropped on worries the Fed would hike interest rates this year to keep a lid on inflation. The Dow lost 507. The Nasdaq off 354. The S&P minus 91. Senate Democratic Leader Chuck Schumer blasting President Trump for delaying today's confirmation hearing for Jay Clayton to become the next director of national intelligence.
4: Every action he takes undercuts our safety for his own ridiculous, sometimes even indiscernible, political motivation.
27: The president says he wants the Foreign Surveillance Act renewed, but said he won't sign off on it without the approval of a measure that strengthens voter ID laws. America's listening to Fox News.
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23: And this is Deontay Berry reporting. After working with the Christian County Chamber of Commerce for over 4 years, Chandler Ladd was announced as the next president and CEO of the Hopkins County Regional Chamber of Commerce. Ladd has served as the Director of Membership Development at the local chamber since 2021 and has become a key figure at ribbon-cutting ceremonies. It's going to be big in Hopkinsville for America's 250th birthday as Hopkinsville Parks and Recreation partners with the Western Kentucky State Fair to bring a real celebration to the city. It's all set for 4th of July, which is also City of Hopkinsville Day at the fair, where governmental agencies will have booths at the fair, and the Red, White, and Ooh booth will be open at the pavilion at 4 p.m. that day. Live music starts at 6 p.m. with Hoptown Idol winner Tony Hawkins, and then the tractor pulls will start in the grandstands at 7 p.m. Around 9 p.m., the big fireworks show will start at Debo Recreational Complex, and Superintendent Toby Hudson says it's going to be the biggest fireworks show they've ever done.
6: It's going to be the biggest show that Hoptown has experienced since Parks and Recreation has been associated with it over the past, 9 years that we've done it. Okay. It is going to be a longer show just simply because it is a bigger show. And when I say bigger, I mean financially it is a bigger show.
7: Okay.
6: So I will say on an average it's going to double what we've done in the past.
7: Okay.
6: There will be some bigger shells than we typically have.
23: With now former Ward 5 Hopkinsville City Council member Amy Craig stepping down from that position recently, the City of Hopkinsville has begun accepting applications from those who would like to fill that vacancy. Deontay Berry reporting.
8: Here's your WHOP Weather Center forecast. Slight chance of thunderstorms tonight, otherwise partly cloudy skies. Lows dip down to about 75. Winds out of the southwest, 10 to 15 miles an hour. Cloudy skies with a few peaks of sun tomorrow. Thunderstorms likely. Highs level off around 86. Slight chance of thunderstorms. Tomorrow night, lows around 65. That's the forecast from the WHOP Weather Center. I'm meteorologist Megan Mulford. Currently, 87.
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10: Welcome back to the Ramsey Show in the Fairwinds Credit Union studio. Kim is in Baltimore. Hi, Kim. How are you?
11: Well, I've been better. So I'm sort of in a crisis situation at the moment, and I really need some advice. I'm a 53-year-old stay-at-home mom. I've been married 23 years. About 3 years into our marriage, my husband asked me to quit my career to help open a business. So I did so. I worked in the business with him for about 2 years, and then we got pregnant, started a family, had kids. So I've been staying at home with the kids for the past 17 years. Since then, he's controlled everything. He doesn't let me have access to any kind of account. I know nothing. He doesn't let me have access to anything. I get an allowance on the credit card once a month. Once that allowance cuts off, it's done for the month, and I have to wait for the next month to have money again. That allowance is supposed to cover my gas, everything for the kids, food, stuff like that. It's not a very generous amount.
10: How long has that been going on?
11: Oh, that's been going on the better part of the 17 years, pretty much.
10: Why have you tolerated it for 17 years?
11: Because I'm an idiot. I was scared. I've been scared.
10: What are you scared of? Him?
11: I'm scared of him. Yeah. And I'm scared, like, anytime I go up against him, he punishes me by, like, taking stuff away or making my life even harder. Anyway, I have no access to anything, and he gets a text message, even with the credit card.
10: How long has he been hitting you?
11: He doesn't hit me. It's all verbal. He doesn't hit me at all. It's just verbal and financial.
10: Where is your family?
11: Message. They're all gone. I don't have anybody. And he has parents locally that will stop at nothing to help him.
10: Wait a minute. I don't care about him anymore. So your mom and dad are gone?
11: Yes. They've been gone for 20 years.
10: Your siblings are gone?
11: My sister, yes. She committed suicide. I have one sister, but she basically not anyone that could give me any support. She's an alcoholic and not in a good place.
12: Do you have kids, Kim?
10: Yeah.
11: I do. I have two kids, twins, boys.
10: They're
11: 17. But this gets worse. So anyway, I recently found out he's having an affair.
10: Shocking.
11: He's secretly behind my back. Mm. Yeah, right. Secretly behind my back, he's in the process of opening a second location of our business with her, so she has somewhere to work. He doesn't know that I know any of this information yet. He recently went to the bank to get a new business loan to open this shop. I don't know how that's going to play into, like, debt, you know, like, is he opening this shop and making it look like he has more debt and, you know, wanting to divorce me? I did see that he had reached out about looking to get a divorce with an attorney. His father is his accountant, and him and his father hide everything. Basically, they make it look like the business is a loss every year, but every single thing that he buys, right down to his ED medication, goes on a business card. So he's paying for everything with business expenses, but then claiming that he doesn't make anything. And like I said, his dad and him hide all of this. So right now I'm in the house with him. He doesn't know that I know that he's having the affair or starting a new business. I don't know what to do. I don't have any funds to get an attorney. In fact, he's laughed at me before in the past when I've brought up divorce, and he laughed in my face and told me that I don't have access to money and then I could never fight him because I can't afford an attorney. And he's right. So I don't know what to do right now. I have so many legal questions to ask.
10: Yeah.
0: And well, I don't know.
13: Let's first establish that he's full of crap. Okay, you have access to all kinds of money once your attorney shuts him down and takes half of what is in the accounts. And then Maryland, they'll do that fairly quickly. And so, you know, if you get half of everything that's in his account, you got plenty of money for an attorney to fight him for years. And so he's bluffing, or he's an idiot and doesn't know what he's talking about, or both. But he's just got you, he's got you buffaloed, is what we would call it. Got you cowed. And, you believe, you believe that he is stronger and smarter than he is. And he's not.
0: Right.
13: He's not that bright. He's not that smart. And he doesn't have the law on his side. So, yeah, you do need an attorney, and you do need to leave as soon as you possibly can, and you do need to load the kids up and take them with you. But we just got to figure out where you're going to go. Are you going to go to a domestic violence shelter? Are you going to call your church, talk to your pastor? And then you get on the phone once you get out of there and find some, you know, find some legal counsel that will take on this guy. And because legal counsel can get paid, they just got to get paid out of those accounts that he has control of. And it's very possible, very easy. Now, they can't. You can't get a $10,000 deposit up front because you don't have $10,000. Okay, but you can explain to them what's going on here, and some good divorce attorney would kind of think this is going to be fun.
0: Right.
13: They're
0: going to
13: mop the
0: attorney.
13: Floor with him.
0: I know there's a good local attorney I've called. I have an appointment with her, but okay. It's her first available appointment. It's not until August the 18th.
13: Well, call her up and tell tell her you have a toxic, abusive situation, and you need to move the attorney. You need to get an appointment sooner.
0: I've told them that. That's the first they have. I've tried a couple times. They did put me on a waiting list.
13: Well, then call another attorney. And call another attorney.
0: Okay.
13: You have to be done letting other people set the agenda in your life. An attorney that can't see me till August might not be my attorney. A guy who won't give me any money might not be my husband. A guy who has an affair probably not going to be my husband. The accountant who's his father and is committing fraud to avoid taxes might go to jail.
0: Right.
13: I mean, by the way, tax fraud is criminal.
0: Right.
13: So what you're describing there not only doesn't survive an audit, but if the IRS proves it's intentional, then all players might go to jail, the accountant's father and the moron husband. And so, you know, maybe a call to the IRS and say, hey, you've got some players over here y'all ought to check out.
0: Am I correct in my thought that he's not legally allowed to be putting all this stuff on business expense? Like, I mean,
13: that's what I'm talking about.
0: Everything.
13: That's what I'm talking about.
0: I mean, that's not legal, right?
13: No, it's not. And at a minimum, it doesn't survive an audit. And a maximum, it could be criminal.
12: And depending if they're hiding income and revenue from the company so they don't pay taxes.
13: That's criminal.
0: Mm-hmm. Right.
12: Yeah, mm-hmm.
13: There's tax avoidance and then there's tax fraud. There's two different things, okay? So anyway, but that's not the issue here. You know, that's just... is one more notch in the belt that says this is a bad guy. It doesn't really affect you because you're not going to be there anymore.
0: Right. Right.
13: So, yeah. Are you involved in a church at all?
0: I am not.
13: Okay. All right. Hang on. I'm going to have Christian pick up, and we're going to hook you up with one of our financial coaches in the area and get you plugged in with a good church and get you plugged in with some good attorneys and see if we can't get you out of there.

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4: Here's your WHOP Weather Center forecast. Slight chance of thunderstorms tonight, otherwise partly cloudy skies. Lows dip down to about 75. Winds out of the southwest, 10 to 15 miles an hour. Cloudy skies with a few peaks of sun tomorrow. Thunderstorms likely. Highs level off around 86. Slight chance of thunderstorms tomorrow night. Lows around 65. That's the forecast from the WHOP Weather Center. I'm meteorologist Megan Mulford. Currently, it's 86 degrees.
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0: John is in Minneapolis. Hi, John. How are you?
6: I'm doing good. How about yourself?
0: Better than I deserve. What's up?
6: Well, I wanted to kind of pick your brain on my situation. So I am debating filing bankruptcy, getting a secured credit card to potentially buy my first house in 2 years. Right around COVID, I got myself into about 12 grand worth of debt, and I could pay 1500 bucks, file chapter 7, and start saving now. It is relevant to say that I got a better job since then. I now make anywhere between 10 and 25k a month. But I also have a girlfriend.
0: You make 10 to 25K a month and you're worried about $12,000 in debt?

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2: Kentucky Attorney General Russell Coleman has launched a trio of lawsuits against illegal gambling companies. The lawsuits filed in Franklin Circuit Court target Kalshi and Polymarket, both prediction market platforms, and VGW, an online casino platform with brands including Chumba Casino, Global Poker, and Lucky Land Slots. Coleman is accusing each of these companies of operating unlicensed and illegal sports betting and gambling platforms in the Commonwealth. In a statement regarding Kalshi and Polymarket, Coleman said, quote, "These multi-billion dollar corporations and their legal fictions don't pass the sniff test. When it comes to VGW, Coleman stated, quote, "This company may use new technology and a new scheme to hide, but the reality is the same. All three lawsuits allege violations of Kentucky's consumer protection law, the Loss Recovery Act, and the Commonwealth's gambling laws." I'm Joe Lincoln.
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6: Here's your WHOP Weather Center forecast. Slight chance of thunderstorms tonight, otherwise partly cloudy skies. Lows dip down to about 75. Winds out of the southwest, 10 to 15 miles an hour. Cloudy skies with a few peaks of sun tomorrow. Thunderstorms likely. Highs level off around 86. Slight chance of thunderstorms tomorrow night. Lows around 65. That's the forecast from the WHOP Weather Center. I'm meteorologist Megan Mulford. Currently, it's 86 degrees.
7: This is a Bloomberg Money Minute. Kevin Warsh held his first press conference as Fed chair today, announcing an overhaul to the Federal Reserve's operations, including five new task forces that will address its balance sheet, data sources, communications, productivity, and jobs. The Fed left interest rates unchanged today, but half the committee says it expects rate hikes later this year. That tanked stocks on Wall Street. The Dow lost 506 points, the Nasdaq fell 354, and the S&P slipped 91 points. Oil was also down slightly today amid a pending Iran deal, but held steady at about $76 a barrel. Shares of CarMax dropped today after same-store sales and used car profits declined for a fourth straight quarter. And Apple says it plans to release AirPods that have cameras late next year as part of a group of new releases. But you can't take pictures or videos with them. Instead, they'll act as sensors of your surroundings for Siri. This report is sponsored by Vanguard Investor Choice, a proxy voting program for eligible Vanguard index funds. I'm Monica Ricks. Bloomberg Radio.
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9: This is a Fox News alert. I'm John Zossier. White House officials told Fox that President Trump has now signed a memorandum of understanding with Iran. As U.S. and Iran agreeing to extend a ceasefire for 60 days, negotiators continue to discuss other issues, including Iran's ballistic missile program.
10: If other countries have them, it's a little bit unfair for them not to have some. A ballistic missile is not the same thing as what we're talking about when we talk nuclear.
9: The Federal Reserve keeping interest rates steady today as expected. There were some notable changes. The bank released a shorter statement to explain its decision. The new Fed chair, Kevin Warsh, telling reporters he wants to overhaul communications, including the summary of economic projections.
11: I have encouraged my colleagues to continue to do so. I, however, have refrained from offering any projections of my own consistent with my long-held views.
9: This was Warsh's first Fed meeting as chair. 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
5: Here's your WHOP Weather Center forecast. Slight chance of thunderstorms tonight, otherwise partly cloudy skies. Lows dip down to about 75. Winds out of the southwest, 10 to 15 miles an hour. Cloudy skies with a few peaks of sun tomorrow. Thunderstorms likely. Highs level off around 86. Slight chance of thunderstorms tomorrow night. Lows around 65. That's the forecast from the WHOP Weather Center. I'm meteorologist Megan Mulford. Right now, 85.
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